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2: This next song, Led Zeppelin, by Led Zeppelin, is Kashmir. And there's a very funny scene in a film called Fast Times at Ridgemont High where this guy is giving advice to his teenage friend that, you know, how he can get laid. He says, oh, well, you put this song on that'll do the job. And so the next scene, almost instantly, is Kashmir blasting away in this car with two teenagers looking in opposite directions. Very funny scene. This is Led Zeppelin with Kashmir.

Ah, it's a very long song, isn't it? 8 minutes and 22 seconds, Kashmir. This is Lou Reed with a bit of a shorter song, Walk on the Wild Side.

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This is Maureen McGovern with The Morning After.

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2: And before the break, we were listening to Maureen McGovern with her lovely lilting song, The Morning After. And coming up now is a bit of an 80s pop toe tapper from Mike and the Mechanics, The Living Years.

Ah, that's Mike and the Mechanics. Okay, I'll be honest, I don't like New Kids on the Block. This one's not too bad, though. This is You Got It, The Right Stuff.

New Kids on the Block on Radio 16 on the mid-morning show. This song is by Paul McCartney and Wings. It's called Another Day.

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1: And coming up now is Ripley's Believe It or Not. Believe it or not.
4: Truth is stranger than fiction. This is the proof. This is Ripley's Believe It or Not.
5: In a war during the reign of Empress Anna Ivanovna of Russia, cannons and cannonballs were made from blocks of ice. Believe it or not. In a moment, I'll tell you about a terrifying day when a missionary's prayers were answered in flame. Miracles do happen. One happened in the Kyukyu territory in Africa, where Mr. and Mrs. Stuart Watts and their four children had a mission. Bloodthirsty Kyukyus had besieged the Watts mission. Declining an offer of military help, the family prayed for a miracle and got one. A blinding light in the sky scared off the savages, caused by a flaming meteor, the first to ever fall in that part of Africa. Believe it or not.

And that's Prince with Raspberry Beret off the Purple Rain album, best album he ever did. This is Richard Marx, Right Here Waiting.

Ah, that's Richard Marx, and Angry Anderson from Rose Tattoo went through his greenie phase in the 80s. Of course, he's gone back on that now. He was doing ads for the, I think he was doing ads for the Liberal Party in the last state election, telling everybody not to vote for the Greens. So obviously, that was just a phase he was going through. This is a track called "Calling," which has got lots of whale sounds in it.

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3: And coming up next is a bit of disco pop. It's called Venus, and it's by Shocking Blue.

Ah, that's Shocking Blue with the wonderful song Venus. This is a song by one of my favourite artists, Sting. It's do-da-do-da-do. Hang on, let me say that again. Do-do-do-do-da-da-da-da. I think you know the one I mean.

Well, thanks for your company this week, and I'll catch you back here on the mid-morning show. To take us out, this is Tears for Fears with Don't You Forget About Me. See you next week.

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1: Following these simple rules will make using roundabouts easier. The roundabout sign means slow down and prepare to give way. So as you're approaching a roundabout, you must slow down and if necessary stop and give way to traffic already on the roundabout. When there is a safe gap in the traffic, enter the roundabout. You must also indicate left when exiting. Remember, slow down and give way to traffic already on the roundabout. The road is there to share.

0: Hi, this is Lee Kernighan here, and we're all heading for the mighty Tamworth Country Music Festival. It's on for 10 days, climaxing with the Country Music Awards of Australia. Hope to see you there.
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2: Welcome to Seymour. 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Seymour Railway Heritage Centre is dedicated to preserving Victorian railway rolling stock in operating condition so that it can run on the mainline railway network in a heritage environment for the benefit of the people of Victoria. Military history is on display at the Australian Light Horse Memorial Park and the Puckapunyal Army Tank Museum, a great place for families to visit, showing the largest display of tanks and military memorabilia in Australia.
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4: 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School zones. Drivers must obey the school zone speed limit of 40 kilometres per hour between the school zone and end school zone signs. The school zone speed limit applies on New South Wales government school days and during the times on the school zone sign. School zone hours are normally 8 a.m. until 9:30 a.m. and then 2:30 p.m. until 4 p.m. School zones are enforceable on all New South Wales government school days. These include pupil free days and on the days when non-government schools may or may not be in operation.
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4: Welcome to Gundagai. Gundagai Post Office opened on the 1st of April 1843 as the township, gazetted in 1838, developed. Gundagai was located at a crossing of the Murrumbidgee River, and the route eventually became the Great South Road, which in 1914 was declared a main road of New South Wales and named the Hume Highway in 1928. The Main Roads Management Act of June 1858 declared the Great Southern Road from near Sydney through Goulburn and Gundagai to Albury as one of the three main roads in the colony. However, its southern reaches were described as only a scarcely formed bullock track as late as 1858. The road was improved in the mid-1860s with some sections near Gundagai metalled and all creeks bridged between Adelong Creek, approximately 10 kilometres south of Gundagai, and Albury. The highway bypassed Gundagai in 1977 with the opening of the Sheehan Bridge. The railway reached Gundagai in 1886 with a branch line to Tumut from Cootamundra on the main southern railway line. The branch line was extended reaching Tumut in 1903 and Batlow and Coonamah in 1923. The line was finally closed after flood damage in 1984.

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0: Well done, guys. 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We'll win the under-18s next year. Well done.
1: 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Hey, boys.
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7: Welcome to the Gambi. The land on which the town would develop was taken up as a squatting run in 1845 by Hugh Glass and John Purcell. Chateau Tarbilk was established in 1860 on a part of this run with the help of French vigerin Ludovic Marie, who was also instrumental to the genesis of Murchison. A hotel, church and blacksmith were set up to cater to the through traffic of teamsters journeying along the river system to Adelaide. Glass had the township surveyed in 1868 by Marie. Land sales proceeded in 1870 and it was proclaimed as the private town of Ngambi in 1872. When floods killed off the mine at Greytown in 1870, many businesses relocated to Ngambi. However, the arrival of the railway in 1880 had a detrimental effect as Ngambi lost the coach and teamster trade.
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0: I mean, it's just hard. You're out there on the road and you got to stop and eat. 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And then you come home and really you don't have any time to go to the grocery store. Even if you do, you don't want to go to the grocery store because you're going to be back out on the road for another 3 weeks and it's all going to go bad. So then you go out to eat, and it is very difficult.
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0: This is a song that we wrote. You know, we travel a lot, got hotel keys in our pockets all the time, and one fell out of my pocket, and you know, just wrote down that title, and then you know, brought that thing into a write one day, and
1: something to toast the birthday girl with.
2: Thanks, Cindy. This is so awesome. Luckily, my mum's not here. She would never let me have this.
1: What your mum doesn't know won't hurt her. Cheers.
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0: Part Week's Spare Parts stock the largest range of heavy truck spare parts outside the metropolitan area, with spares for all models including Western Star, Sterling, Freightliner, Mercedes-Benz and Nissan UD trucks. 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
1: School zones. Drivers must obey the school zone speed limit of 40 kilometres per hour between the school zone and end school zone signs. The school zone speed limit applies on New South Wales government school days and during the times on the school zone sign. School zone hours are normally 8 a.m. until 9:30 a.m. and then 2:30 p.m. until 4 p.m. School zones are enforceable on all New South Wales government school days. These include pupil free days and on the days when non-government schools may or may not be in operation.
2: Welcome to Wangaratta. Gold was found in the Wangaratta area during the 1850s, and this is reflected in the name of a nearby town of Eldorado, where the remains of an old dredge can still be seen today. The post office in the area opened on the 1st of February 1843 as Ovens and moved to the township and was renamed Wangaratta in 1854. The Ovens office and the Kilmore office, which opened the same day, were the fifth and sixth to open in the Port Phillip district and the first two inland post offices.
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0: Secondhand Hurt is a breakup song, but it's got this unique perspective where it's like, I was the one that broke up with you, and it doesn't make sense that for some reason I'm the one that's
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2: The driver looks worriedly in a side mirror as a police officer approaches his car.
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0: 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Join us after 6 o'clock tonight on Radio 16 for the Best of Broadway with our own Ian Wheeler. Tonight he's having a look at the production of Fisherman's Friends, the musical, and it will be repeated at 3 a.m. tomorrow morning for our great listeners over in Europe and the UK. 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

0: Yeah, Australian group Old 55, of course, had Wilbur Wild in it, of course. Stay While the Night is Young. 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Just reminding you to double demerits in situ until midnight Monday night for New South Wales for the King's Birthday long weekend. So if you're travelling around, be careful on the roads, won't you? 12 minutes to the hour of four, time for Behind the Wheel.
1: Behindthewheel.com.au. If we can harness the power of hydrogen, motoring in the future will be almost completely environmentally friendly. Hydrogen is water with the oxygen removed. Remarkably, it makes a terrific fuel. A number of major manufacturers are working to further develop the technology. I caught up with an expert in the field, Associate Professor John Andrews from the School of Aerospace, Mechanical and Manufacturing Engineering at the RMIT University. Professor Andrews says hydrogen technology is still providing scientists with a couple of challenges.
2: You need high pressures because one of the problems with hydrogen is getting enough energy per unit volume and energy per unit mass in the storage system. So you've got to compress it, and the cars that are already using hydrogen, like the Honda FCX Clarity, uses hydrogen compressed to 350 bars, which is 350 times atmospheric pressure. So you have to, you do produce it separately from the vehicle, and then you then fill gas cylinders on board.
1: And you can listen to that full interview with the professor at behindthewheel.com.au. Meantime, as we reported a number of weeks ago, Holden is considering bringing back the Tirana name. Chevy's working on a rear-wheel drive car that may be heading our way in the not-too-distant future. If it does, the rumour is it will carry the Tirana badge. Personally, I think it's a terrible name and a terrible idea. Holden, don't do it. If you're looking to buy or sell a car, there's only one place to head, carsguide.com.au. 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
6: In the city of Nabatea in southern Lebanon, while Israel continues strikes in the ancient city of Tyre, Lebanon's health ministry said 13 health workers were wounded in an attack close to Tyre's Hiram Hospital, which was also significantly damaged.

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Hartwig's Spare Parts stock the largest range of heavy truck spare parts outside the metropolitan area, with spares for all models including Western Star, Sterling, Freightliner, Mercedes-Benz and Nissan UD trucks. 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That's 5820 7800.

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0: the diner in the brown of that wicked queen. 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
0: A tramp, a slut, a bitch, a mutt. 1,000 pawn shop guitars. 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To a vein that feeds a singer's heart. She lurks in friendly shadows, but she's a junkie with a limp. The agents are her bookie, and the labels are her pen. I'll tell you a well-known secret. Tiny place known far and wide. The devil walks among us folks. And Nashville is his bride. All the chaos he has caused and done, his greatest trick is to every guitar-toting dreamer.

0: market.
1: Back in 1849, a Victorian barley farmer began brewing his own beer in a small wooden shack at the back of his farm. For 15 years he toiled with barley, hops and yeast, trying to ferment that perfect brew. But he never got it right. And then he died. So we bought up the land in Pyramid Hill at a very cheap price and built a magnificent pub. And today that's the very same pub that brings you great hospitality along with that glorious Carlton Draft. What a lovely story. Good friends and good company. You'll find it all at the Victoria Hotel, Pyramid Hill.
2: 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Open Monday to Friday 7:30 till 7 p.m. and Saturdays 8 till 3 p.m. That's Hartwig's Spare Parts, just off the Hume Highway at the Thaguna exit on the north side of Albury, or phone 6049 6000. That's 6049 6000. Welcome to Tarkana. Lady Jane Franklin, wife of the Tasmanian governor and the first woman known to travel overland between Melbourne and Sydney, recorded in her diary, Thursday, 25th of April, 1839, Tarkata Creek. Saw Aborigines near mate's homestead. Dabto was the chief of Hoon Biajo. Mrs. Annie Thompson, daughter of T.H. Mate, on her 100th birthday, said that the Aborigines at Tarkata were always friendly, but her father never employed them regularly on the station. He certainly would not let them in or near the homestead. Though there were 300 or 400 camping around his place at one time, they never killed nor even molested a single person on the station, or did any appreciable damage during the period of 40 years, and were otherwise useful about the station. She said some of the blacks assisted on the station at shearing time, and they were even given the carcasses of sheep which sometimes were drowned when they were being put through the trough after shearing. I fear that sometimes the sheep was held under too long, but the blacks were not above eating drowned mutton.
3: It's 6:30.

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5: Welcome to Euroa. Euroa and Ned Kelly were forever linked on December the 9th, 1878, when the desperado bushranger and his gang bailed up 22 hostages at nearby Faithful Creek Station. Before holding up the station and bank, the 22-year-old Ned Kelly and his younger brother Dan holed up in the Wombat Ranges to the southeast of Euroa, where Ned confronted and killed three police constables. On December 10, 1878, the Kelly gang invaded a station property near Euroa, 27 miles west of Benalla. 22 people at the sheep station were rounded up and locked in a storeroom. Then, leaving Joe Byrne to guard the prisoners, Ned, Dan and Steve Hart drove into Euroa in a hawker's cart. At 4 p.m. Ned Kelly entered the bank with a drawn gun and Dan came in from the rear. 10 minutes later they were out on the street again, richer by £2,000 in notes and gold. The homestead at Faithful Creek was destroyed in the 1939 bushfires, although the charred remains of the home remain.
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0: This song is so crazy because when I wrote Raised on Country, we were actually out on the road. It was me, Corey Crowder, and Carrie Barlow. And we were like, you know, we really want just kind of a country anthem. And those are so hard to write because it seems like they'd be super obvious, but you just got to come at it in the perfect way. And from the minute we started writing this song, we knew we were onto something. And that day, I think I even said, I was like, this is definitely going on the record.
1: We
0: like, this
1: wish is single you potential. Happy New Year.
0: I can't wait.
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1: G'day, this is Colin Buchanan. You know, we're all heading for the mighty Tamworth Country Music Festival. It's on for 10 days, climaxing with the Country Music Awards of Australia. I hope to see you there.
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4: 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Beveridge was named after Scottish sheep farmer Andrew Beveridge, who built the Hunter's Tryst Inn in 1845. 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Beveridge Post Office opened on the 1st of January 1865. Near Beveridge is Mount Fraser. 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
1: G'day, Baz. What you been up to?
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1: Pull the other one, mate.
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1: So did you confront him?
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1: So what happened?
2: Well, customs caught up with him at Perth Airport, trying to smuggle something like 200 native birds and animals out.
1: Oh, mate, they're worth a fortune overseas.
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2: Welcome to Tarcutta. Tarcutta is the birthplace of former Grand Slam champion tennis player Tony Roche, the son of a local butcher. A left-hander, Roche had a successful singles and double career and won 12 Grand Slam men's doubles tournaments. He made his final Grand Slam appearance at the Australian in 1979, losing in 5 sets in the third round to Colin Dibley. After retiring, Roche coached Ivan Lendl, Pat Rafter and Roger Federer to several Grand Slam titles. He was also the coach of the Australian Davis Cup team for several years.

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3: Welcome to Shep. A major expansion of agricultural production and of the local population occurred in Shepton after 1912, when irrigation really got underway with water from Lake Ngambie. Dairies and orchards proliferated after World War I, engendering a period of rapid growth.

0: I feel like the woman that wants to be as free as Cheyenne, and Cheyenne feeling like that she can be whatever she wants to be, but there's a loneliness and sadness to her. I think that's in all of us. Mm-hmm. I feel like we captured the feeling of both of those women from our three perspectives. I want to be both.
1: Yeah.
2: And you are.
1: Yeah, you are.
2: Congrats. Well,
1: it's like you do, though, like, you know, somebody who's sensitive and gets their heart broke easily would want to be like, man, I wish I could be cold. Like, I could be like that girl that can just break everybody's heart and not care. But then when you really get to see Cheyenne, you probably like, oh, there's probably a reason why she had to get so cold. You know, mm-hmm. I think that it's kind of a complex song when you dig in, because there are all different kind of reasons why everybody's doing what they are. But
3: she's like a superhero. And then the other girl is like when the superhero has to put on her disguise. I mean, like, you can't be a superhero every second of every minute. You have to, like, tone it down and relax and put your disguise on, you know? And it's like both of those characters in that song, I think.
1: I like that.
4: 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And here's our latest single, Day Drinkin'.

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1: 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And the attention to innovation and the latest technology ensures that Elwaste will deliver quality services at affordable prices and conduct their business on a 7-day-a-week basis. Elwaste. 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

0: School zones. Drivers must obey the school zone speed limit of 40 kilometres per hour between the school zone and end school zone signs. The school zone speed limit applies on New South Wales government school days and during the times on the school zone sign. School zone hours are normally 8 a.m. until 9:30 a.m. and then 2:30 p.m. until 4 p.m. School zones are enforceable on all New South Wales government school days. These include pupil free days and on the days when non-government schools may or may not be in operation.
1: Back in 1849, a Victorian barley farmer began brewing his own beer in a small wooden shack at the back of his farm. For 15 years he toiled with barley, hops and yeast, trying to ferment that perfect brew. But he never got it right. And then he died. So we bought up the land in Pyramid Hill at a very cheap price and built a magnificent pub. And today that's the very same pub that brings you great hospitality along with that glorious Carlton Draft. What a lovely story. Good friends and good company. You'll find it all at the Victoria Hotel, Pyramid Hill.
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As always, we thank Mississippi Spud for our intro track, Mississippi Chicken Pickin'. 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

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Now let's bring back Copperhead Jones with another dandy from them called Man's Best Friend.

Absolutely fabulous song, guys. And my shotgun pup was half Australian Shepherd and half Dingo. And he was named Bandit. Next up, we got Eric Haze with another new song from him called Angel of Love.

Absolutely top-notch song, Eric. And it's amazing what finding the one can do to change your life. Now let's bring on Kevin Daniel with a love song of his own called Heart Like Mine. Why can't

Thanks so much, Daniel. And boy, I can see that one doing very well for you. Next up, we have somebody that we haven't heard from for a while. Len Easterly, with a song that I think is going to race up the charts called Now We're Getting Somewhere.

absolutely top-notch song, Lynn. And next road trip, give me a call. Next up, we have Amanda Fields with a song that I think you guys are really going to like, called Two-Steppin'.

Wow, Amanda, what an absolutely fabulous classic cheating song, and I hope that does very well for you. Next up, we have Jackie Guy with a song that's really raising some eyebrows out there called The One I Wanted.

Absolutely gorgeous duet, you two, and whoa, what a song for a wedding. Now let's bring back Terry Dan with a song from On the Flip Side of Love called Sounds Like You're Saying Goodbye.

Another top-notch song, Terry, and I hope that does very well for you. Now let's bring back Gary Angel with a song that's already starting to rush its way up the charts, and it's called When Country Music Was the Rage.

Absolutely great song, Gary. And yeah, I remember those days when Saturday night wasn't a good time unless a barroom brawl broke out. Now let's bring on Joe Berry and another dandy from him called Time Is Not Your Friend.

Thanks so much, Joe. And this is so true, because once you get to a certain age, time seems to go faster and faster. Now let's bring on Kathy Hutch with a song of hers that's just been released, but it's really making waves, called True Soulmate.

fabulous country rock, Kathy. And isn't it true, when you quit looking for love, it sneaks up behind you and grabs you? Next up, I'd like to introduce Caden Gillard with a song about love of his own called Moon and Back.

Wow, Caden. That is a top 40 hit if ever I heard one. Next up is Sydney Hanson with another dandy song from her called Somebody's Nobody.

0: Yeah.
1: Great song, Sydney, and you tell 'em, girl. Now, last but definitely not least, is a gorgeous gospel song by Vaide called I Forget to Breathe. Then Spud will take us out with his song, Mississippi Chicken Pickin'. Thanks for tuning into the show, and hope you'll drop by next time for another hour or so of fantastic independent country music. Take care, and remember, keep it country.

0: So Kiss Somebody sort of came about as like a 101 on how to get over someone. Sometimes you go
1: 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That's

And that was Love and Theft, with Girls Look Hot in Trucks. Oh, and don't they? This song's for Anthony and Brooke. How you going?

0: This is Overnight Country. If you've just tuned in, we'll be back after these messages.
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Somehow I guess it knew that time's run out for me. 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Yes, this is it.

0: 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This is Sean Eisen, boiling the warm brown coffee transfusion on the airwaves, drinking lots of that in the studio too.
1: How you going, folks? It's John Williamson here, and this song is called Movie Star from my new album, The Big Red.

0: 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Meantime, New York has been named the first Freightliner Trucks Hardest Working City of 2016. The awards honour cities fueling community growth and innovation. Freightliner saying the Big Apple has a remarkable relationship between investments in work trucks and thriving economies. 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

That was Alan and Ashcraft, Only Lonely. Thanks for tuning in to Overnight Country. This is Sean Eisen with you, and I'll be right back after these couple of ads.

Thanks for tuning in. This is Overnight Country with Sean Eisen. Lots of interesting things happening tonight, and as always, the best country rock.

There's a story I would tell about a brave young Indian you should remember well. From the land of the Pima Indian, a proud and noble band who farmed the Phoenix Valley in Arizona land. Down the ditches a thousand years, the waters grew Ira's people's crops, till the white man stole their water rights and the sparkling water stopped. Now Ira's folks were hungry, and their land grew crops of weeds. When war came, Ira volunteered and forgot the white man's greed.

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And when the fight was over, and Old Glory raised, among the men who held it high was the Indian, Arahe.

Ira Hayes returned the hero, celebrated through the land. 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Everybody shook his hand, but he was just a Pima Indian. 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

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He died drunk early one morning, alone in the land he fought to save. 2 inches of water in a lonely ditch was a grave for Ira.

They're calling drunken Ira Haynes, but his land is just as dry, and his ghost is lying thirsty in the ditch where Ira died.

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1: G'day, this is Colin Buchanan. 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It's on for 10 days, climaxing with the Country Music Awards of Australia. Hope to see you there.

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4: Welcome to Tarkata. Tarkata was proclaimed as a village on the 28th of October, 1890. The Tarkata area was first visited by the European explorers Hume and Hovell as they passed through on their way from Sydney to Port Phillip in the colony of Victoria. On 7th of January 1825, near the present site of Tarkata, they met a group of Wiradjuri Aborigines. A decade after this first European contact, around 1835-37, Hambledon, a U-shaped slab house, was built at Tarkata. It was the first inn and post office to be built between Gundagai and Albury. Tarkata Post Office opened on the 1st of January, 1849.
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0: Hi, this is Anne Kirkpatrick, and as you know, January is country music time. We're all heading up to the exciting Tamworth Country Music Festival, finishing, of course, with a spectacular Country Music Awards of Australia.
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2: Back in 1849, a Victorian barley farmer began brewing his own beer in a small wooden shack at the back of his farm. 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And today, that's the very same pub that brings you great hospitality along with that glorious Carlton Draft. 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
3: Following these simple rules will make using roundabouts easier. The roundabout sign means slow down and prepare to give way. So as you're approaching a roundabout, you must slow down and if necessary stop and give way to traffic already on the roundabout. When there is a safe gap in the traffic, enter the roundabout. You must also indicate left when exiting. Remember, slow down and give way to traffic already on the roundabout. The road is there to share.
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1: I like beer.
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3: Welcome to Wangaratta. Historically, there's been disagreement about whether the first syllable in Wangaratta should be pronounced Wong or Wang. The Wong pronunciation was never used by a majority of the population and never received any wide use outside the district. It was officially disavowed by the Wangaratta City Council's declaration in favour of the Wang pronunciation in the 1980s. Some locals, however, particularly the elderly, continue to use the Wong pronunciation.
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0: It's not like it's a time of day or a memento that reminds you of the person that's gone missing. 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
1: We'd noticed a slight decline in his health. 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
0: It's hardest that we can't say goodbye, like have a funeral or give Pop what he deserved.
2: Not knowing where Mum is like living in darkness. We'll just continue to live in hope, really.
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6: When approaching a level crossing with flashing lights, stop at the white line when flashing lights and bells are operating. Wait for lights and bells to cease operating before proceeding. Obey the signs and signals at level crossings. We will.

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2: Welcome to Beveridge. One of the first to take advantage of the Robert Mason survey of the now Beveridge Township in 1852 and the sale of the township allotments was John Kelly, father of bushranger Ned Kelly. Transported from Ireland in 1841, he served 2 years in imprisonment in Van Diemen's Land and worked on a farm until 1848, when he was freed. He was by this time 29, could read but not write, and had some skill as a carpenter. Finding his way to this new township, he fell in love with Ellen Quinn, and despite parental ban, they rode to Melbourne to marry at St. Francis Church on 18th of November, 1850. The small home John built for his bride still stands as part of the larger additions we see today at the Kelly household.

0: Back in 1849, a Victorian barley farmer began brewing his own beer in a small wooden shack at the back of his farm. For 15 years he toiled with barley, hops and yeast, trying to ferment that perfect brew. But he never got it right. And then he died. So we bought up the land in Pyramid Hill at a very cheap price and built a magnificent pub. And today that's the very same pub that brings you great hospitality along with that glorious Carlton Draft. What a lovely story. 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Go out, go out. Back in 1849, a Victorian barley farmer began brewing his own beer in a small wooden shack at the back of his farm. For 15 years he toiled with barley, hops and yeast, trying to ferment that perfect brew. But he never got it right. And then he died. So we bought up the land in Pyramid Hill at a very cheap price and built a magnificent pub. And today, that's the very same pub that brings you great hospitality along with that glorious Carlton Draft. 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
3: Good.
2: How's your dog?
3: Good.
2: How's college going?
3: Good.
2: All hunky-dory?
3: Yep.
2: You going out tonight?
3: Yep.
2: You going to see your friends?
3: Yep.
2: You going to have a good catch-up?
3: Yep.
2: That should be great.
3: Yep.
2: Where'd you go?
3: Nowhere.
2: Who'd you see?
3: No one.
2: What'd you do?
3: Nothing.
2: Did you have a good time?
3: Yep.
2: What's on tonight?
3: Nothing.
2: You not seeing your mates?
3: No.
2: You're just staying at home?
3: Yep.
2: What'll you do?
3: Nothing.

0: How's your girlfriend?
1: Good.
0: Is she away this week?
1: Yep.
0: Well, you must be missing her.
1: Yep.
0: Have you rung her yet?
1: No.
0: Well, I'll catch you later.
1: Yep.
0: Don't get too stressed.
1: No.
0: What's on tomorrow?
1: What?
0: What's on tomorrow?

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1: Does a child chasing his football onto the road think about cars? Does a little girl give cars a second thought as she runs across the road to school? Does a six-year-old even have the ability to judge the speed of an approaching car? Please, think. Because kids don't. If you're driving near a school right now, slow down. How fast are you going now?
2: A message from the Roads and Traffic Authority.

0: The driver looks worriedly in a side mirror as a police officer approaches his car.
1: So you're going too fast.
0: The policeman has a double.
1: License, boys.
2: Double demerits come into force this holiday period. Which means if you're caught speeding or not wearing a seatbelt or helmet, you're in for double the consequences. And lost points can quickly add up to a lost license. So with double demerits these holidays, think twice.
3: We got it all. We got it all. We got it all for you.
4: I work for Mawson's and they're a fantastic company to work for. They're really supportive of their staff and they're really involved in the community. It's an honour to be able to be collaborating with them, producing great products and being such a great team.
3: We got it all, we got it all, we got it all for you.
5: Welcome to Broadford. Broadford is located 72 kilometres north of Melbourne and 216 metres above sea level in the sheep and cattle district of south central Victoria. Interestingly, its emergence as a township was more a result of the northbound traffic from Melbourne rather than the needs of the local farmers. In 1842, the Sunday Creek Inn, named after a nearby stream where the explorers Hume and Hovell camped one Sunday, and Stockyard Inn, were built to cater for the passing trade. Blacksmiths and small stores soon appeared and the town was gazetted in 1854 with original allotments selling at £2 apiece. The area between the two inns became the focal point of the village's business and leisure activities.

0: What if sanctuary wasn't just a place, but a way of living? Welcome to the Sanctuary Network, your weekly home for conversations that awaken the heart, heal the body, and inspire the spirit. I'm your host, Mary Ellen Popick, the creator of Spirit Fest and the Natural Wellness Expos. For two decades, I've been creating spaces, now creating a bold new broadcast for mind, body, and spirit, where seekers, healers, and teachers come together to share wisdom, laughter, and transformation. We've seen what happens when communities gather. People become enlivened. Now, through the Sanctuary Network, that same spirit is reaching you, wherever you are in the world. Each week, we'll sit down with thought leaders, authors, and everyday visionaries. We'll also shine a light on the grassroots voices of the sanctuary marketplace, the healers, vendors, and practitioners who make this movement thrive. This isn't just another show, it's your sanctuary, a space to pause, reflect, and reconnect with what matters most. So, take a deep breath, open your heart, and join me. Together, let's step into the sanctuary. Hello, everyone, and welcome to the Sanctuary for Mind, Body, and Spirit. We have another great show for you today because we have another amazing guest. So today we're going to be talking about healing yourself from someone who is such an amazing inspiration to everyone. So welcome, Elisa Lynch. I'm very glad that you can be here. Thank you very much for joining us. But Lisa survived a near fatal accident that had left her paralyzed. She turned profound adversity into a mission of healing, resilience, and spiritual awakening. She's been blending innovative biohacking techniques with holistic wellness practices, and she empowers others to reconnect with their inner strength, align with their soul-led purpose, and reclaim their health from the inside out. So again, thank you for being here, but could you just start telling us about what happened? Because I'd like people to know where you have come from so that we can talk about how you got to where you are today.
1: Great. Well, thank you so much for having me, Mary Ellen. It's such a pleasure to be here on with your audience today. I love Spirit Fest for many years now, and it's been also part of my transformation. So I wanted to thank you for what you created in the world. It's absolutely amazing.
0: Thank you very much.
1: So to start sharing my story with everyone, life took me by surprise. I had just lost my job. This was back October in 2011. And I was going through a hard time because my job loss was unexpected. And I had purchased a boat club membership. It was my dream to be boating on the water. And when I was going through that transition, I was feeling very depressed because no one prepares for job loss or things that kind of come out of the blue. So I asked my family, I said, I really want to go on the boat. It was the middle of the week on a Thursday. Normally I was at work that day, but I wasn't working. So I said, let me keep my daughter home from school. And I invited some friends and we went out for a nice sea ride. So I had some friends come with us. We went out on the boat and we were in the middle of the ocean. We're going to take an ocean ride and come back on the intercoastal in South Florida. So we went out the inlet and out of nowhere, there was this huge Coast Guard vessel that went by and the boat was really rocky. And I was saying, could we go a little bit faster because the boat was rocky? And we passed the wake.

0: everything. And then we also, let's go a little faster. Well, we ended up going too fast. And my daughter was standing in front of me, and thank God I had the intuition to grab her because I was screaming, slow down, and no one could hear me. I was in the front of the boat. So I grabbed my daughter, I sat her next to me, and when I looked over, there was a rogue wave in the middle of the ocean that we were going to hit. And we were going at a very high speed, and I didn't know what to do. So my instinct was, hold on to Kaylee, my daughter, who was almost 10 years old at the time. So I held on to my daughter, and when the violence, I call it violence because I literally was thrown everywhere in the boat and I kept landing on my sit bones. And as I kept landing and getting injured, when the impact and the fall was complete, I was paralyzed. So it happened literally in the blink of an eye within a few minutes. And when that happened, I knew something really tragic happened because I could feel pure electricity. So I had a burst fracture and it went into my spinal cord.
1: What does
0: That
1: that
0: all
1: mean? A burr
0: A
1: fracture?
0: burst fracture is when the body, the back just, it just burst because the way
1: Bur
0: that I
1: burst.
0: landed, I moved like my tail, but like everything, the structure of my body, all it collapsed. It basically collapsed. And it was such a heavy load on the tailbone that my back burst. And the L1 vertebrae, it completely shattered in pieces. So I was in the middle of the ocean and I knew something seriously happened because I didn't know where my legs were. I lost connection with my body. So I had injured my nervous system and I was going into shock. So thank God, my husband was a police officer and we were able to call to get help to come out, but they couldn't come get me in the ocean. I had to get back to shore. So intuitively, I knew to lay on my back and I looked at the sun, the light, and it had got me safely back to the shore. It was about, I don't know, a 30-minute boat ride. And it was really, really frightening because, I didn't know what had happened to me. I just knew something was very, very serious. And I didn't know if I was going to make it. So as I got to shore, thank God they were waiting for me and the policemen and the firemen all came and they got me airlifted to the hospital where they had told me I had broke my back and I was paralyzed. And, the prognosis wasn't good. They didn't really give me much hope, but I was told, go ahead and do the surgery. We want to stabilize your back. So they did go ahead and put rods in my back and tried to clean up the bone fragments. But again, I had no movement at all. I was completely, my nervous system completely shut down. And I didn't know if I was going to recover or not from what they had told me. So after I went through all of that, it was the rough 2 weeks because I had so much fear. Like my biggest fear came true. I just didn't see it coming. I didn't see the wave coming. And I remember, being in such excruciating pain and everyone being by my side to get me through those moments, those first few weeks. And I got a message from God the first night I was alone. And this is what pivoted my whole journey of healing is, there was a cross over my bed and Jesus, I had gotten a message that said, do not listen to the doctors. You're going to walk again one day. It's going to be a long journey. And I didn't know what those words meant at the time, but I always stuck with me. And in my gut, I knew there was more than what they were telling me was possible for my future. I just intuitively knew. So I did follow the Western medicine route in the beginning for the first several years. And I had many surgeries and I had a spine stimulator and I had so many injections and I went to paralysis center. They didn't give me any hope. So I went through lots of rehab. I spent, extra than $30,000 trying to walk again on a machine. I thought if I keep walking, I'll just remember. But what I didn't realize was the nervous system is really, it needs healing. So all the things that I was doing was actually, I wasn't noticing any, big improvements in my health, but I always remembered what God told me. So I was in bed for about 4 years of constant pain. I had complex regional pain syndrome. I still had, children at home, and I was trying to navigate my new world. And, it was a very, very difficult time for the first few years of like, how do I deal with this? Like, what can I do to get better? And, it was a journey. And then one day I woke up about 5 years in, and I got another message from God. It's time. You need to go on a path. And I kept having dreams of the word believe. And I knew that I had to believe and go against what I was experiencing in the medical community, that I still could get better. So this is all intuitive from, the higher part of me coming in, showing me a path. And I honored that path. I actually got separated. And I went on a journey where I could really be the run my ship, or be in charge of my ship, I guess you could say. If I wanted to do, I could try and do anything that I felt would get me better. So I went on a spiritual path. And the first thing that showed up for me was a gratitude training where on personal development. And that was my first walk into this holistic healing journey, was learning about gratitude. Gratitude changed the course of my life. I did training for about 2 years, and I was able to understand the chakras, and I had a huge spiritual awakening. So when I had my spiritual awakening, I knew there was more. I just knew it. And I was introduced to Joe Petroski, who is an amazing energy healer. And he started me from the beginning, going back and working through all my trauma work. I had, this would have been my fourth near-death experience at the time.
1: Oh gosh.
0: So I had had, a lot of life adversity up until the accident that I had to work through, the emotions and the understanding of how my mind, body, and soul were all connected.
1: Would you mind really briefly just touching on those other three experiences? Or if, yeah,
0: Sure,
1: that was the
0: I would
1: fourth.
0: love to. So my first near-death experience, I was swimming in the sea over in Long Island, New York, where I grew up. I was with friends. I would think I was 14 or 15, and we were body surfing, and I got caught in a rip current. And luckily, one of my friends had saved me. And like I said, I was way out at sea, and the guys came and got me. But I was very, very lucky that I didn't drown. And the second one that I actually passed and I did come back was my appendix ruptured. It happened on a Friday. My parents had moved me when I was 17, and I was really angry at them for moving me in high school. And I worked at McDonald's, and I came home one day in New Jersey, our new home, and I started throwing up green, and we thought I had the flu. Well, it turns out my appendix ruptured that night, and
1: I
0: it
1: see.
0: was 3 days before I actually got treatment and got to the hospital.
1: Oh no. Wow.
0: So luckily, I do remember some things happened. And I knew that I met a spirit something, but I didn't. I was young. I was 17, so I didn't know what to make of all of it, but I knew something supernatural happened to me. Because I was in so much pain when my appendix ruptured, and then I barely had a pulse, but I was like, I was still here. And I remember a feeling of what I would call that unconditional love felt like, and feeling light. And that was really all I could remember because I was so young. But luckily, my dad stayed home from work that day and took me to the hospital because I couldn't even get down the stairs. And when I got to the hospital, they had told my parents that my appendix had ruptured, and they didn't know how I was still alive.
1: Wow.
0: Yes.
1: What was the next time?
0: And then the third near-death experience I had was delivering my son. I had womb trauma and previous trauma, that both of us were severely affected. I traumatized my womb and I had a very high infection, and my son didn't almost make it either.
1: When you were first injured after the boat accident, what kind of thoughts were you going through your mind with regard to some of these past injuries? Were you feeling like, wow, I am just so tough that I survived all of this? Or were you really kind of feeling despair? We haven't really talked about this.
0: I didn't know the connection. So I know everything had happened, but I didn't, until I had my spiritual awakening, I didn't even really put the pieces together, honestly. I just was always very strong, and I didn't know how to really deal with my emotions.
1: So, I'm
0: So I
1: sorry, go
0: would
1: ahead.
0: say that they really weren't, like, they weren't in my awareness to be healed.
1: Okay, understood.
0: Yeah. So I had quite a bit of, I would say, spiritual wounds that I had to go back and heal
1: And then
0: from
1: once you
0: that.
1: start with the gratitude and, the trauma healing and even some of the trauma that's stored in our body, it's like peeling an onion. You start to, the deeper you get, there was like, oh, I did not know that was in there. So that's quite a journey to start on that. How did your family feel about that, or were you involving them in that process at all?
0: You know, it was quite a journey, because I am the one that's had a spiritual awakening, and I try to guide everyone along the way, but there's still a lot of resistance. So I would say that I have an energy that I'm a little bit different now. And I'm okay with it, if that makes sense. I love being a spiritually awakened. So
1: Sure.
0: yeah, so for me, I was thrilled because I always knew a lot of this. I feel like I had my spiritual awakening when I was younger, but I didn't have safe space or understand how to really step into the spiritual side of me. You know, I also had something really tragic happen when I was 25. I lost my best friend in a car accident. And during that time, I can remember, you know, I had the near death, and I was with my best friend when I almost drowned, because she was my childhood best friend. So when I lost her, I think I really had a broken heart also, that I really never, I don't know if I was ever really, I don't even cry talking about it. I think it was such a loss, because
1: Sure.
0: you have a very, you know, she was very spiritual and we were very much alike. And it really felt, my soul felt the most loss. So that was really hard. So I did a lot of like reading, and I did a lot of like, what happens when you die, when she passed away. So I got very spiritual in my own way, and I would sit at the beach. I was always a water girl my whole life. So like that was my happy place. And I would read books on spirituality. And, you know, I just, what's the word I'm trying to say? I always loved it. I just didn't quite understand it until I was really taught by my teachers.
1: Right. So you started working with gratitude, and there's a lot to that as well. Just waking up with the feeling of gratitude is sometimes it's not that easy.
0: Yeah, and it was like really breaking my ego down. You know, I come from an Italian family, so we are very, very strong in our beliefs. We're very, what's the word I'm trying to say? I had a really hard shell to cut through, because I had protected myself so much, and I really don't know any other way, if that makes sense. So I really had to learn a new way of being, and really learning how my ego was running the show and dissolving it. And that's a process in itself.
1: So were you still when what did you do after you started working with Joe Petrosky? Then
0: Well,
1: what was the next thing that you really started looking into change your, because now you've changed your mind. So what were some of the things that you started doing that to actually change your body? Even though we know when your mind starts to change, it rewires the brain, and then that's going to actually change your DNA. But that, so What was next after
0: I
1: that? What
0: wouldn't
1: was the
0: say
1: next thing
0: I
1: that?
0: was there yet. What you're saying is true, but I would say that was probably where I was after I connected with my body. So I'll go back a little bit. So what Joe helped me the most with was understanding where the subconscious and I was holding all these traumas. So I had to learn how to alchemize them all and release them to the higher power, right? That's the biggest thing is finding a way of healing them, let's say. And then I had to do a lot of soul work because my soul was wounded. I had a lot of issues. I met with shamans too. We knew I had to learn how the emotions were also tied and how the organs hold the emotions. So the spiritual was the first part. Then, like I said, we worked through the subconscious mind, releasing a lot of these negative experiences, and then understanding the emotions, and then the physical body. Once I started doing the work and I was clearing everything and I knew everything was cleared, I still had more emotions to deal with. I was dealing with grief, right? I was dealing with the loss of the life that I once knew. And I felt like I was always gravitating to getting my old life back until one day I realized I need to become someone new. So that is when I actually changed my name. I was born Lisa Marie and I went to Elisa. I kept having dreams. You need to be Elisa. So I'm very intuitively guided from through my higher self on my steps and my stages, which is beautiful. So I started watching a lot of videos during that time that I work with Joe and, reading Dr. Joe Dispenza's work, learning about Greg Braden and Bruce Lipton about biology of belief. And I started going to all these events. So I
1: These
0: was
1: are
0: learning.
1: great names, by the way, for anybody listening. These are the top of the echelon, the highest echelon about mind, body, spirit healing. So Greg Braden, Bruce Lipton, Dr. Joe Dispenza, and then Joe Petrosky. Yes.
0: So as I was going to all these events, I started learning about the biofield, as you know. And I met Dr. Nima Farshid, and I went to in 2022. This is the body piece. I wanted to get my chakras read. Carolyn Miss was another one of my great teachers. She's amazing, and I learned those chakras inside and out, and how all those emotions and where they're stored in the body. And then I was able to put. So I knew I was doing the work, but was it? I didn't know if what I was doing was actually working. So I got an email to get my chakras read and I signed up. Well, I was the first one at the table and there was a machine and it looks like this where it's Carilion photography from Dr. Krakoff. And what this camera does is it reads the light off of your fingertips and it creates your biofield because our meridians and our acupressure points are all on our fingertips. So when I got this machine, I got my chakras read. I saw that what I was doing was healing. My chakras were aligned, and I was like, "Wow!" And then they put some life wave patches on me, and then I could see my energy change.
1: Now, who was doing this?
0: This was Gaia Healers, Dr. Nima Farshid. Yes, so they had a booth at the TCCHE event with Greg Braden and Bruce Lipton. It was May of 2022. I've been to several of them now, but that was my first one I ever went to in South Florida here. And when we patched me, I saw changes. I felt my toe moving in the lectures. And I said, "These quantum, what's going on?" And I'd known about quantum energy and I'd studied it and I started feeling different. So these are I'm a big fan of because I'm able to use my scans and then give my body what it needs, which is
1: That's proof
0: beautiful.
1: right there when you can do the scan. So people can buy the BioWell machine. People can buy that if they want to. And then LifeWave, I want to get into these a little bit more, but it was an X39 that they put on you and you felt it.
0: What they put on me was X39 and the signature patch that I love the most is, let me get it out. This is really big for me is Eon because Eon puts your body in a parasympathetic state. and it works with your nervous system. So being that I had PTSD from all the trauma that I had, right? This automatically, I felt different immediately when I put this on, and I could see the scans changing. And the other patch they put on me was the energy enhancer and the glutathione patch. So what the energy enhancer did was we put them on two meridian points that showed on the scan, and then we scanned me after, and I could see the energy change. So I knew they're working.
1: So this was the glutathione patch from LifeWave.
0: Yeah. So I just started with LifeWave. That was the first product that I was ever introduced to. And like I said, here's the glutathione, but this is, this activates your own glutathione. And I also like to add it into my body as well. So I like to do, I do both. Like right now I'm wearing a patch, as you see. And I also switch. So I do the more glutathione to me, the better, because it keeps my cells clean. And healthy.
1: And then we'll talk more in detail about that, in a little bit as well. So how long after your accident were you introduced to BioWell, the BioWell machine and the LifeWave?
0: 11 years.
1: Wow. Okay. So you went to this, to the TC, it's a Greg Braden event. I'm sorry. I can't remember.
0: TCCAT. Yeah. The Conscious Convention. Yeah.
1: Yeah. And who were the speakers at that event that you went to
0: see? It was Bruce Lipton, Greg Braden. There was some other woman there as well. She had a brain book. I don't think Anita was there yet, because I've been to several now.
1: Okay.
0: Those were the two main ones that I really learned the most from, honestly. Oh, and then Dr. Todd was there. He's amazing.
1: Yes.
0: So we... It was life-changing for me that weekend, because I met Dr. Nima, and I had a community of energy workers, and I was really able to learn so much from Dr. Nima, because I bought the BioWell. It was $2,300. I said, it just showed me what I was doing and my body was working. I never saw anything that could measure. So I knew that I had a tool. So I bought that, and then he had to train me on it. So I had to become certified and learn how to use the machine on my own. And now I'm also a distributor for them, because they're amazing.
1: So, and that's going to be something important too, because I do want people to know that, because medical professionals use those, but we, as lay people, we can also buy them. But we're going to talk more about that in the next segment. So we're just about, our time's up here for the first one. So if you could tell people where they can find out more about you, because your website is amazing.
0: Oh, thanks. My website is alisalynch.net, and I have my story on there, and I have under biohacking links, all of the different modalities that actually I really saw a difference with, and also that I scan and make sure that they're working on my body. And if they're working on my body, I know they'll work for everyone.
1: Right. Okay. And then you can also meet Alisa at a lot of our Spirit Fest. Are you going to be in Fort Myers?
0: Yes.
1: Okay. In 2 weeks. Yeah. But
0: our so schedule... let's just share CBD. This is the foundation as well, as you
1: next
0: know.
1: Next segment.
0: All right. Next segment.
1: SpiritFestUSA.com is our website, and on the front page is all of the show dates for the year. So we're going to wrap up here for this segment, but please stick with us. After a few announcements, we'll be right back with more great information.

0: 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As a medium and animal communicator, it is my joy to speak with people on this side and people who have crossed over to bring forth beautiful messages of love.
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0: Welcome back, everyone, to the Sanctuary for Mind, Body, and Spirit. We're having another really powerful conversation today with Alisa Lynch, who is a survivor of a near fatal accident that's left her paralyzed. And she has been walking now. How many years has it been since you've really started being able to stand and walk a bit?
1: Well, I think, I've always been able to stand since the beginning, but as far as functional walking, it's a lot more automatic now, I would say. I've been able to take steps for a long time, but how far, how, it's when I'm walking now, it's like I remember when I was taking a step or two. I had to think about a million things to take one step, if that makes sense.
0: When you work with your doctors, do they explain what's going on, or do they tell you things to focus on, or are they just kind of in the dark?
1: They were in the dark, honestly. What I've come to realize is one of the biggest misdiagnoses that I had was how I hooked my tailbone. My tailbone was completely moved to the left side of my body, which affected me all the way to my skull.
0: And how did you find that out?
1: Working on aligning myself. I actually found out, actually from my chiropractor.
0: Okay.
1: He knew my sacrum was off. But, when you injure your nervous system, what I've been able to learn is when you injure your central nervous system, you actually go in a dorsal vagal shutdown state. Which is like emergency for your body. Your body is going to protect you at every cost possible because that's its job. And, your brain changes. You're going to be more in a sympathetic nervous system than you are in a parasympathetic, and your vagus nerve is also affected. So, I had to learn and work with my body, but none of this was ever explain to me on how the nervous system works and how ways you can heal it. And it was also working with, I work with acupuncturists. I had some great people work with me along the way. I just, if I got a yes on something, I tried it because I had nothing to lose.
0: Sure.
1: So Dr. George Love was a great teacher of mine. He's been in medicine. I would call him like the master with as far as healing goes. And he kept telling me blood, blood, blood, blood. And it wasn't until I think it was 2023, I think it was. No, 2024, when I did a live blood analysis, that he was right. My blood wasn't moving at all. I had a guy do live blood on me, and I had metals in my blood. I had full, like the blood was not flowing at all into my legs. So my body was basically, and I will share some photos of that. Hopefully we can add that because you'd be amazed at what happened when I saw my blood. And then what I got introduced to was ozone. When I added ozone drops and started mineralizing my water and drinking the proper water, making my body alkaline.
0: And how, tell us specifically how you did that.
1: Like again, Dr. Love could tell me blood, blood, blood. I watched the video from Blake Miller, who owns Ozone Purity, and he was talking about blood and lymph. And I just bought his drops and I called to ask him a question. And he said, come over, I'll do a blood analysis on you so we can really see what's going on. So that's how I got into ozone from watching videos. I was just a seeker of answers. I just never quit. I always said, if someone told me something, I was like, okay, this means something. Very intuitively guided on my whole journey, which is so amazing that I could trust myself that much, or trust that God was bringing me the right things that I needed to know.
0: Right. And then you're getting more and more inspired as you're learning more. And some of these things don't work for everyone. That's what's the interesting thing about natural health or holistic health, is that something that works for one person may not work for another. And your case was obviously very unique as well. But all of these things that you're talking about are really great tools and having access to them. So, When you go to, I know that BioWell has a conference in Orlando every year. And that was my first experience where I met you, as a matter of fact. And you can get your scan done there. And it's going to be a little bit different than some of the aura photography that you would get. And, we have aura photography at our shows, and they're also very good, but then there are different types of scans that shows you your organs and different things in there. But what's really neat is when you can get your scan done and then work done on you and then scan again. And you can
1: Yes,
0: see what
1: that's
0: the,
1: my superpower.
0: yeah. So
1: Love
0: that's
1: it.
0: an invaluable tool for you who is making such drastic changes in your body. So that's really phenomenal. So, and as you said, you are a distributor for BioWell if anyone is interested in that. But in the phone conversations that I've had with you, I do use LifeWave as well. And Numi, which we haven't even gotten into yet, they're a source of glutathione. They sell a bunch of different things, but you are just such a knowledge, a wealth of knowledge about exactly how to use these patches. So I know with the LifeWave patches, they tell you a little bit about where to place them and when, but there's a little bit of a rhythm to it. You wear them 12 hours on and 12 hours off, and the optimal places to put them and things like that. Which you are also a wealth of. But I also got the LifeWave because anti-aging is a big thing.
1: Of course.
0: Everybody's looking forward to that. And the copper peptides in it, there's really nothing like that out there that I'm aware of. There's no pill that you can take that's going to have what they have in the LifeWave. And then they've got things for inflammation to help reduce inflammation. What are some of the other patches for? I know there's quite a few besides the glutathione.
1: So
0: What's
1: the
0: the
1: life,
0: X49?
1: yeah, so that's so I'll kind of give you a quick summary of the patches. So the two patches are the X39 and 49. These are the peptides. So this is the GHKCU copper peptide that most people are injecting. I personally don't like needles at all. So I love wearing this patch because it's reflecting your light. So what they look like basically is they look like this. And there's a crystal lattice structure on these patches. They're all patented. And it works from the heat of your body and the wavelength of light. So these are all light-based. So there's no medications going in your system. It's all working on an energetic level.
0: Right. So it's working in the, it's on your bio field. It's working
1: Yes.
0: with that and that it is patented.
1: Yes, these are all patented. And this is the
0: Yes.
1: AHKCU, the daughter peptide. This is really great for performance. It helps protect EMFs that we're all exposed to as well, which is really pretty amazing. Works on the muscular system. So these are two patches that I wear every day. And then when I do my scan, the YH that you're speaking of is the EON, which is the inflammation nervous system miracle patch, I call it, helps the body heal because it actually will change you from a sympathetic to a parasympathetic. I had a girl with Lyme disease at the Gaia Healers event last November that I was scanning, and she had 22 organs in a sympathetic state. I patched her, she went down to three from Lyme disease. I saw, right? I couldn't even believe the difference. So nervous system wise, this one and inflammation, glutathione is activating your own increasing your own glutathione up to 300%. And as we know, people that pass from COVID have low glutathione. Glutathione is the most important
0: Say that one more
1: molecule.
0: time.
1: The people that pass from COVID had low glutathione levels.
0: Interesting.
1: Glutathione, as we age, declines. So glutathione is probably the most important peptide because this peptide transfers oxygen and it also clears out your cells, detoxifies your cells. And we have so many, our livers and everything's working overdrive in our bodies today with all the toxins. 400 a day or so we're processing.
0: So
1: And
0: we
1: then
0: had
1: cortisone.
0: the conversation that you and I had in the fall was right around the time. So I had signed up for LifeWave, I don't know, a year or so ago, and had been using it sparingly. The X39, like everybody, and I was more using it for, truthfully, the anti-aging properties. And I had been diagnosed with a good old-fashioned case of mononucleosis at the ripe old age of 60. And that's tough, especially when you're trying to work hard and do a lot of shows and things like that. And all I could do was sleep.
1: Yeah, you're
0: And you
1: tired.
0: said you need to try these things because I believe it was Thanksgiving and they do have really good holiday sales. Especially the more you buy, the more you save. And you told me about the combination of that, and I use them religiously for a couple months, and I really do believe it made a difference.
1: Yay,
0: Because
1: I
0: all
1: love
0: the
1: that.
0: everything is about inflammation, really. That's sort of the basis
1: That's the root of everything is inflammation, of course,
0: of all disease, and
1: of
0: we do.
1: everything. And the other thing that is really fascinating is things will show up in your energetic body before your physical body. And what people don't understand is emotions, trapped emotions or undealt processed emotions actually can physically also make you sick. I hate to say it, but it can. So that's why I love the BioWell too, because I can go over the chakra tab. And when I see things not aligned, I could really have great conversations with people and they really open up to me to teach them about some things that maybe, and they're all open to like exploring more, which is beautiful. I didn't know about all these connections. I had no idea that my childhood stuff was still affecting my liver because my healer would be like, "You're so angry, your liver." And I didn't have any idea of how all this was connected until I learned.
0: The majority of the people just want to feel better. They're feeling a little sluggish. There might be a few things that aren't working right. And you, again, with your catastrophic injury, was needing to do anything and everything that you can. So that's why it's important for people to know that the things that you've experienced are going to help them as well. Just feel like they're best human. We don't have to be very sick or, have a serious injury like you to be able to do these things to make us feel better. And doing the scans is really good, like I said, to be able to scan before and scan after. And this is not a paid commercial. I
1: No, it's
0: just know
1: great. If we
0: from
1: have time,
0: Spirit
1: I'm going to
0: Fest.
1: share my scan today in a minute. I really am because my scan today was incredible. So all of this is really protocols that everyone can have optimal health. For me, it put me on next level because I'm giving my body new information to become new. Give my cells, give my heart. When I can zone in on what I need, then my body is supported, right? And if I can do it the most natural way possible, that is like a win-win. Because we are light. So to work with our light is really magical. And
0: We
1: that's what
0: are
1: this
0: light,
1: does.
0: and I will say that the higher that our vibration becomes, and we really are going through an ascension period right now, not just humanity, but also the planet, the more light that our bodies need to hold, and especially those of us at a certain age are not used to. We're more carbon-based. We're used to these lower energies, and we're going to have to lighten the load. We're going to have to release all of these things that are slowing the body down in order to be able to hold more light. We're becoming more crystalline. And that's why doing the spiritual work, the emotional work, releasing, blocked trauma that's in our stored in our body, maybe doesn't feel very good, but it is going to be just as powerful as taking a pill or doing some of the other things that people, and that's what people seem to want. They want you to wave a magic wand and think that you could take a pill one day for a week and feel better. And that's not how it goes. You actually have to do the work. But look at how amazing that you are. Literally turning, teaching your central nervous system to wire and fire again. And that's amazing.
1: And I have so
0: Doctor.
1: much energy, as you've known me for, like my energy is just I
0: It
1: love
0: is.
1: it.
0: It's the truth because you're so inspiring because you see where you're going and you're seeing how much forward motion that you've got going. And again, it really is. That's why I encourage everybody to look at your website because it really is amazing. But Dr. Joe Dispenza has got several books, and I'm trying to remember what the name of the first one was, the about forgetting yourself. I'm sorry that I can't
1: Well,
0: remember
1: I
0: it.
1: can tell you the one that totally changed my life was breaking the habit of being yourself.
0: That's the one.
1: Because I learned that I had to literally become someone new. I had this new energy. I had to have changed my thoughts. I had to Learn to be someone new or embrace being someone new and letting go of the old, because when you're in the old energy, you're going to be that person. Because, we can, what's the word I'm trying to say? We can shift, like we can become multidimensional, as he calls it.
0: And not even thinking in those terms, because it's very science-based, that book, Breaking the Habit of Being Yourself. He has all kinds of charts and diagrams about the different things like meditation or the different thoughts people are having on scans that they've had on their body. And that is what you're doing. The majority of the thoughts that are in our body, we learned as kids, and most of them are self-defeating. I can't do this. I can't do that. This is what's going to happen if I do this. And it's relearning all of those things and then learning how to release the trauma and things like that. And then once you start to do that, then you can start putting in all of the, I mean, the extra nutrition and the extra things that you're doing are going to work, but it's a whole lot easier when you've got out a lot of that gunk. And even just getting the blood moving, like you were saying, we just
1: Life
0: don't
1: changing
0: realize.
1: for me. I felt like a different person moving my blood, honestly. That was the most amazing thing. And the other thing Dr. Joe teaches is gratitude, how to step into that. That's always the gratitude, because that changes your energy, because you're not focused on yourself, you're focused on something besides yourself, he says.
0: Yes. And it's a lot of us have maybe the bah humbug kind of attitude. You focus on what's wrong or what we need to fix or things like that. But just waking up and focusing on what's good really does. And that's even what Jesus did when the loaves and fishes at the wedding, rather than pray that everybody would not go hungry, he literally just stopped and gave thanks for everything that they had. And then that was what happened, is because they were thankful for what they had, then all of a sudden there was enough. And that's another perspective to put how powerful gratitude is. That's our natural state. To be in that highest vibration of gratitude, of unconditional love.
1: I was just gonna say, it's the unconditional love,
0: And again,
1: which
0: some days are better than
1: is.
0: others.
1: And I think that, one of the biggest takeaways I would say that I really learned the most is self-love. I had to really, really learn to love myself unconditionally. And forgiveness. You also have the forgiveness piece. So
0: Where did that come in that w when you identified that self-love was something that was not at the forefront?
1: I think through pain and learning to have, so when I did the gratitude training in the beginning, I became an advocate for people with disabilities. And I did a lot of work on getting people on the beaches, because if you can't walk, you can't get on the beach in Florida. So when I did a lot of that work, I felt it was like a struggle. It was really hard. I kept hearing, we don't have the money for people, and I would get so upset. And it brought back a lot of not feeling seen, not feeling heard. Why won't you help people? I didn't expect this to happen. And I had to walk away from that project for a while, because it wasn't allowing me to go into that vibration of love. I was doing it with love, but then it was hurting my soul. So I think it was really sitting with myself and looking back on my childhood and realizing my parents did the best they could, but now I had to learn to love myself. So through compassion of helping others, I think really showed me a different side of love that I didn't really ever think I could do or be. It be when I became an advocate, and and now I'm stepping back into it, but in a much more powerful way, which is beautiful.
0: Right. Not that long ago, I don't get a lot of readings, because especially because I know all the readers, it's hard to find people that don't know me really well now. So I kind of snuck up on a reader at a conference that I was at, and during the reading, he was actually channeling. That was one of the questions, was the question is, do you love yourself? And I said, yeah. And he said, it's that hesitation that was my answer. So, and that's when I thought, oh, I think there's a little bit to explore there. So, and that does require going deep, and really looking at everything. And it isn't easy, and it's not a quick
1: No.
0: process, but knowing that just is very helpful.
1: Yes. And the one I want to share a really big breakthrough I had of just a few months ago. I had a reel too that I was at an event. And one of the things that I realized in the beginning of the year, I mean, I had a little healing journey of like actually being on the floor and, holding a doll and loving myself and feeling my feelings and saying, I know I'm okay at the same time. I just wanted to really, dig deep. And I realized that I had to really unconditionally love my trauma and what happened to me. And I think deep, deep down inside, God had showed me that you really don't love this. And when I started learning that I could love everything and see it as a gift and really mean it and really feel it and be, and just have, like, if it didn't happen, would I be like, I wouldn't trade anything for my spiritual awakening or for being at the holistic health fairs and helping people evolve at this time on the planet. So I know it was my greatest blessing, but really loving it. But it was so deep because when you go through something that traumatic, I don't know if I ever really realized I didn't love it, if that
0: And
1: makes sense.
0: no one, none of us think that we would wish for this, but like you said, you didn't see the wave coming, but the wave was so much more than just the injury. It's what led you onto this path, and now all of the other people that you're helping. And the things that you're discovering is tremendous. That it's really incredible. But you really do need to be commended for your strength and your resilience because you have a lot of it. I know that it's not been an easy road for you.
1: Thank you. I appreciate those kind words.
0: So
1: And
0: let's
1: then,
0: talk. I'm sorry, go
1: yeah.
0: ahead.
1: No, I was gonna say, and you know what else has been such a blessing to me is that I invite people. My life takes a village, so I ask for a lot of help. Especially go to the grocery store, do anything. I'm usually by myself doing my thing. And people are so kind to me. And I've been able to make something uncomfortable very powerful for others. So that's been such a blessing. I'm just so grateful for that I can invite people. And in the beginning, I wasn't like that. So that was a learned way of being for me, which is really, I know God's using me for that to like really brighten people towards something that's unique.
0: That's nice. It's a nice way to look at that because I know there are a lot of people that do like to help. And I'm sure that they probably appreciate, honestly, the opportunity to be involved, even if they come across you just for a few moments or something like that. So that is a nice way to look at it as well. None of us should be afraid to ask for help because not only just getting to the grocery store, but on your health journey. And again, that's how I met you. And we still haven't talked about Numi.
1: I know. Well,
0: We'll
1: I
0: do
1: know
0: the.
1: we don't have much time left, but
0: Oh,
1: so
0: well,
1: yeah, so we met, we also did knew me for a
0: no, hang
1: long
0: on,
1: time.
0: hang on. We're going to talk
1: Okay,
0: about
1: we'll
0: it in the next
1: wait.
0: segment. Yes,
1: Okay,
0: we
1: wait.
0: still got a
1: Okay.
0: whole other segment. Yes.
1: Oh
0: And then,
1: yay.
0: yes.
1: I love this
0: Then,
1: today. This is amazing. I love it. Thank
0: yes,
1: you for
0: yes. That's
1: having
0: why
1: me.
0: I'm glad we did a 90-minute show because in the past I've done 60 minutes and we never got to everything. Again, your website is elisalynch.com.net.
1: Dot net, yeah.
0: Yes. And when you just pull up the website and just look at the photo in the beginning, and it's just, again, very inspiring. And so much info. But is there links to all of the BioWell and your Numi and all of the different things that you represent on there as well?
1: Yes.
0: Okay, very good. All right. And then people can meet Lisa in person at most of our Spirit Fest events. The next one's just in 2 weeks in Fort Myers, which is our first year going to Fort Myers. So we're very excited to be in that city. And that's going to be May 30th, 31st. So, but SpiritFestUSA.com, all of our shows are listed on the homepage of our show. So we're going to take a few more breaks and then we'll be right back and then really get into it. Stick with us.

0: 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As a medium and animal communicator, it is my joy to speak with people on this side and people who have crossed over to bring forth beautiful messages of love.
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Welcome everyone back to the Sanctuary for Mind, Body, and Spirit. I am here with Alisa Lynch, who is the founder of Biohack a Miracle, because that is what she has been doing, is biohacking and helping her body to repair and recover after a near fatal accident left her paralyzed. So we've gotten into a lot of really great things about how she first started with a lot of the neuroscience and learning that we are who we think we are, that we can learn to heal, that our body can change with our thoughts. Maybe not as simple as it sounds, but once you get into it, you realize there's really a lot to it. And then we talked about the BioWell, which scans your chakras, which are your energy centers, and that you can see how some of the different treatments that you're doing or the different activities that you're doing can affect your energy centers. And that was one of the first things she said that led her on her journey. Then we talked about LifeWave, which is the patches, copper peptides and anti-inflammation patches. And then, so we keep referring to NuMi. So NuMi is how I met you.

0: It's ultra pure water clusters. I actually went to the facility where they actually make the products. So they take the water and they make it ultra pure, and then they nano size the glutathione and other bonding. The L-cysteine goes with the glutathione, so when it enters the cell, it has the right. It reads what the cells need to enter them. I didn't know if you knew that, but L-cysteine is a very important part of the formula. With glutathione, they add vitamin C, vitamin E, and curcumin. So they're so tiny, the molecules, that when you're swishing, it will go into the blood, it will cross the blood-brain barrier, it will enter the bloodstream within 60 seconds. And the glutathione is actually being delivered to all of our cells because it's such a small size. It can go in and detoxify and actually enter the cells to clean them out. So
1: And
0: one
1: I
0: of the
1: think, go ahead. Sorry.
0: Yeah, so what had happened was I'd met Kevin, the rep for Numi, at a show, and I started swishing because I knew this is when I was doing the ozone. This is 2 years ago, 2024. So when I met Kevin, he had told me about the glutathione. So I said, what do I have to lose? I try everything, right? I could measure. It's not going to hurt me. I knew about the cells. So I got a call from my doctor 3 months into using the Numi, and it was at Forever Young because I get a hormone pellet every, also I keep my hormones in check for keeping my muscle mass. So that was something I did in menopause. So I went there and they called me on the phone and they said, what are you doing? Your kidney function and your blood is so different from the last time. So I right away I got a download. It's the glutathione. So I flew out to Salt Lake City for the annual conference because I said I want to find out more. So I flew to Salt Lake City. I met the owner of the company and the formulator, and so I really fell in love with Numi and the delivery method, and I saw the results in myself. So my kidney function and my biological markers on my blood work are they're fantastic. So I knew the glutathione was really making an impact in my body. Like I said, I think this is one of the core four for sure, is the glutathione that everyone can do to keep their liver, kidney function, and their body detoxifying. Because when I do the scans, one of the biggest things I see for people is the blind gut and liver, which signals to me a detox. And if I ask people if they've had a detox recently, most people say no. I don't know if they have the knowledge to even detox. So what's your feeling? And I know you were a user of Numi. How did you feel when you were using it?
1: Same with when I was sick. The glutathione was very much a component of that. So then I still use it as well because I think if it can do that to me when I'm sick, imagine what it's going to do for me when I'm well. So, but they have another product, and that's what originally caught my eye when I was at that BioWell conference a few years ago when we met, called Hers, which was things that were to help you basically, with women, and some of those things. Can you remind me what's in it?
0: So the Hers has all kinds of botanicals. It has ashwagandha. It has the B vitamins. It has no glutathione in that one. It's basically for menopausal women. It has black corn,
1: Cohosh.
0: cohosh, ginger. So all the botanicals that work with women on this cellular level with their periods, a lot of people feel better when they're on their periods taking that, also with menopause. So it's specifically formulated for women in menopause or periods or post any kind of hormonal issue. Hers really helps with that. So I do use that as well. And they also have a Noro, which is for the brain, and it has brain ingredients that will cross the blood-brain barrier, especially people with, Parkinson's, Alzheimer's, any kind of brain, to give your body the supplements. What I love so much about swishing is you get a lot of supplementation that you don't have to buy Amazon. You don't have to buy, take more. I'm not really a big pill swallower anymore. I prefer to drink or, yeah. And
1: They've
0: I
1: also
0: like
1: got a
0: the
1: really good collagen spray that I liked
0: and the
1: because you can
0: skin.
1: spray it not just on your face, but you can spray it on other areas of your body, that need
0: Yes.
1: a little extra something.
0: Yeah. And so when you swish, you when you

0: Use the spray, you get it outside the body, inside the body. So everything that I do both ways, actually. I do inside and outside the body. And it
1: That's
0: does make you younger, and I spray it on my legs. It does help with pain as well, I feel
1: which
0: like.
1: the collagen spray?
0: Yeah, I think when I
1: Really?
0: spray that on my legs at night, I have less nerve pain because I have a lot of regeneration going on right now in my lower limbs. Like my feet feel like little batteries now, which is beautiful. I've been praying for this. So
1: That's
0: I know the
1: terrific.
0: mitochondria is activating, right?
1: Right.
0: So that's really been amazing. And I keep it
1: That
0: right
1: is,
0: next to my bed.
1: that's often a symptom, though, of regeneration is pain, unfortunately. Similar to the cramps we used to get as kids, the growing pains, I think that they call them.
0: Oh yeah, I remember I had a lot of that.
1: So I didn't know that collagen would help with pain. That's fantastic. And then the other thing that we use for pain, you already brought that out. I cannot live without this. So
0: I
1: again,
0: know
1: this
0: this
1: is
0: is my number one, as you know.
1: not a paid promotion.
0: No.
1: But that the CBD that Mark makes, QPT, I think it is.
0: Yeah, so this actually, I met Mark, believe it or not. Mark Siegel owns QPT CBD, and I met him 5 years ago at a visionary event. I was there talking about the beach access. I was the speaker. I paid to speak on stage, and he came in with these products. And he's like, I help people with pain. Well, I was still taking pain medication because I was in so much pain for in the beginning. And he sprayed this on my back, and I literally felt like a different person. But I was able to get off all medication that I was on due to CBD. And the other superpower, so this is outside the body. So when you spray this on your neck, your back, anywhere you're in pain, you have 8 to 10 hours relief. So I'd only have to spray in the morning and then at night. And it was great. And the next thing I love is the gummies or the tinctures, because this again is going is going in the mouth sublingually on the mucous membranes, and it's being delivered into your system through the blood. And the endocannabinoid system, I had to heal on myself because that is injured when you have trauma and injure your nervous system. The endocannabinoid system works with your brain, and it's the pain receptors, the CB1 and CB2 receptors. So it's constantly giving feedback to your brain. So CBD is the molecule that the body recognizes, and it does reduce inflammation. It helps with, as you know, ADHD, epilepsy. There's just so many things, anxiety, ADHD, right? All of these different elements, CBD is a great molecule to have in the system. It works systematically, and it gives your body the molecule that it understands and knows what to do. So I've been able to heal my endocannabinoid system using the CBD products. And I personally love the gummies. I do a gummy at night. It's a sweet treat before I go to bed, and it really relaxes me and helps me go to sleep. And I'll do a tincture during the day. So those are the two things that those are the four things I really do every single day. And they're all life changing. They're just real simple.
1: And one good thing that there's a lot of good CBD out there, but one of the things I really appreciate about Mark is he manages all of the processing and everything. And so he will guarantee that you're not going to test on a drug, fail a drug test or
0: Yes.
1: something like that.
0: And the difference is this is broad spectrum. And what that means is they went through an extra process in when they extract the CBD, that they take the CO2 extracted. So it is the highest quality. It's non-GMO, vegan, organic, and THC free. So yes, which is.
1: And like you, he sprayed it on me one time. I had some pain. I don't remember what hurt. And I thought, son of a gun, that really helps. So I bought it and I took it home. And then we were at a show and then something else. And then I had to go to him and get it the spray because I said it's at home. So now I have a bottle that I take on the road with me and one that I keep at home too.
0: I know.
1: But my
0: You can't be without it.
1: no. It's really the truth. But my dentist has even recommended for some issues that I was having, which were weird, sinus, teeth related type stuff. But he recommended a liquid CBD tincture for that, for the pain, when it actually worked really well, rather than taking Tylenol or whatever. And I really appreciated that the dentist kind of thought in that direction. That was really nice. So,
0: yeah, well, it's exciting because, you know, I think the stigma around CBD is changing a lot because don't, you know, not being political or anything, but I know there's talk about helping seniors and making doctors be able to prescribe CBD for people in pain without THC. Because
1: good.
0: it does work. It's your endocannabinoid system, and it is, it's important that that's functioning, especially for pain for people.
1: Yeah, it is. And especially to not take the drug route, you know, to take not just Aleve and Advil and Tylenol, but to, you know, some of the other prescription painkillers that people are on as well.
0: And you and I both know those are not supportive for your liver.
1: Or kidneys, yeah.
0: Or kidneys, those, yeah, the, and I know, I didn't know what I didn't know, but I lived on Advil after my accident. I did. It was in just so much pain, but
1: yeah.
0: Thank God that I learned about all these different ways to be an, you know, advocate for my own health, health for others, and find the things that actually work. But the gummies, like I said, again, are really, really good, because they're yummy gummies. They taste so good. They taste like strawberries. So, you know, I'm a big fan. I'd love to see it more mainstream. I think I would love to see, I mean, I would. I'd love to see more natural, right? For people.
1: Right.
0: A lot of people have the options. And I really want to create a webinar one day on all these four things that I mentioned to really just maybe give people protocols for their nervous systems.
1: We touched on a little bit about your vagal nerve and the importance of that and how that was affected by the break in your back. Also, chiropractic care. I am a big fan of chiropractic care, and I know there are people that think it's quackery, and everybody is different. But for me personally, I feel like it saved my life because I've had scoliosis as a kid, but I've got a reverse vertebrae, which a lot of people might have different defects in their back and they don't know. You don't have to have experienced an injury. But what happens is, it's not just the bones or the skeleton and you're, you know, you have a shoulder ache because your bone's out of alignment, but all of the different muscles that are infected and therefore the different nerves that are infected, affected too. So I'm glad that you brought up chiropractic care because that's something I think people might consider if they're having health issues. And a lot of times the chiropractors, because they can do things because they're doctors, that aren't allowed in the, you know, the natural wellness store or things like that. They can do different treatments like that percussive therapy now.
0: Yeah.
1: You know.
0: Well, I had a real pivotal moment. I actually had to have my atlas adjusted, which is the very first vertebrae. Because when I injured my sacrum and my tailbone, it actually went all the way to the top of my skull.
1: Yeah.
0: So I was not, I forget the compression that I had on it, but I had sound frequency that actually adjusted my atlas. Because when I was looking different ways, my muscles were turning on and off. Mm-hmm. So this is all from the original trauma. This was the residual effects of it. Mm-hmm. So chiropractic really has helped me as well, just working on the spine. But the biggest thing that I've been working on in the last 6 months or so is fascia.
1: Mm-hmm.
0: And I don't know if you know much about fascia, but fascia is really the game changer for me. Because like I said, once my nervous system and I became one, right? Once my body and I, we had a trust, new trust and a new life and a new, all kinds of new stuff and new information. When I gave my body what it needed to, the molecules that we were born with and gave it the right ingredients, the fascia is the connective tissue and the quantumness about us, our connection to source. So I have had a great fascia guy working on my body, and that has really enlivened my body to new ways of regenerating, I would say.
1: So the fascia,
0: done.
1: If your muscles, you know, are holding you in place like this, your fascia is like this, it's like a web
0: it's
1: that
0: a
1: basically
0: connective
1: holds
0: web.
1: everything in
0: Yeah.
1: place. And then what can happen is, especially if you have anxiety, which a lot of people do, especially with anxiety, but it can be a lot of other things too, it just starts to compress. And rather than just sort of neatly holding us together like a package, it's sort of holding everything hostage. But
0: And you
1: it's
0: can't
1: also,
0: move as well. So like, so when I, what I believe happened is when I have my injury, right? Of course, like I said, I injured from top down and the fascia is, it just didn't, it got tight, right? And then you get adhesions and then scar tissue had formed. But as I've worked on the fascia, the scar tissue's gone away. Guess what happens when scar tissue goes away? More information, more movement. So I really believe that we are divinely created. I believe we have a divine blueprint, and I know I'm connecting to the, you know, my DNA, the higher consciousness, and I believe that that quantum essence of us is the fascia. So I think that's like my last piece, believe it or not. When that's fully healed, I'll be running.
1: What
0: I
1: you
0: believe
1: said, you've
0: that.
1: got a fascia guy. Like, what do you call somebody that works on fascia? What is their
0: He,
1: specialty?
0: I don't even know what, I don't even know. I just call him the fascia guy. You know,
1: Where would we find a fascia
0: I don't
1: guy?
0: even know how I would find, I, he got referred to me from a very high level op, health optimization through a friend that I went and met with who does stem cells and eczemas and all these things, all these protocols. And he had, I had known about fascia and he said, I have a great guy. And he gave me his name, but I don't even know it. I think they're called like myofascial release. Maybe that would be the name I would say that you may be able to find someone, but I really don't know. It's really a new thing. I feel like it, I see it more and more. I think Human Garage. Have you heard of Human Garage? Okay, well, I met with Gary, the creator of Human Garage. He has a whole entourage and he does fascia work, fascia release. And I went to meet them in Miami. I think it was about a year and a half ago. And he did a bunch of fascia maneuvers on me. So it's a thing and it's new.
1: Well, the fascia, yeah, I think people are just starting to realize how connected the fascia is with health and with our well-being, like you said, because it's directly connected to all of the nerves. But it's definitely more of a mind, body, spirit thing because it does affect. So, a big thing right now is dehydration. They're finding out that if your fascia is dehydrated, you can drink all the water in the world and it's not going to help. So you need breaking up that fascia, doing the release, and
0: And
1: then being able to
0: collagen, they say.
1: the
0: Collagen.
1: what?
0: Collagen for the fascia too. So the other thing is the hydrogen water. I don't think we touched on that, but that is one of the other, that was one of my main ones also. I have a water bottle that's molecular hydrogen and that helps the lymphatic system and also the fascia. I noticed a big change in my cells and my body with drinking molecular hydrogen water. And I know you said you have one you use as well. So that's so something that will help your fascia.
1: I do, and I think it does more than even that. I think that there's a lot that it does. People talk about just making it makes you feel even more clear-headed.
0: Yeah.
1: And I'm not the expert in this. I can only just tell you what I've heard and why I bought
0: Yeah.
1: it was because Dr. Gary Brecka is somebody that
0: Yeah.
1: I follow. I love his podcast. He's the king of biohacking.
0: He's great.
1: And he talks about the hydrogen water and about how great that is.
0: But the molecular has such a small size that it actually penetrates the cell. So that's what makes the molecular, the secret sauce is like the Numi, the small size, actually, because our cells are so tiny. So actually getting, you know, working on a cellular level really is it's health optimization.
1: And if anybody is going to be looking into a hydrogen bottle, look at how many bubbles it makes. I'm not sure what the ratio is, but you want to make sure that it makes the most amount of, if you're going to pay money for it, it's better to get a good one.
0: Yeah, the one I have on my site is Lumavite, and that has frequency, so you can get energy, you can do oxidative stress, and you also could have it. It also has a light frequency, Lumavite, so you can actually drink liquid light, and you
1: Okay.
0: can change the chakra colors. I just got a real, because I'm into all this. I've actually got a Nima's event. Some of my fellow biohackers were offering it, and I tried it out.
1: It's
0: I
1: not
0: like it.
1: woo because you look at
0: I know.
1: Dr. Emoto's work, Emoto. He was the one who would put water in and they would write things on the outside, and then they would freeze the water and look at it under a microscope. And that the ones that had love and gratitude on it were these beautiful shaped things. And then some of the ones that had maybe some less pleasant words written on it, it really does change the structure of the water. So the color and the energy in it is effective. It might not be something that you can tangibly see in a moment, but it definitely does make a difference, as does all of our thoughts and the light and the intention that we put into things as well. Something else you mentioned early on was about getting, I want to say, did you talk about minerals or what do you do first thing in the morning?
0: So first thing in the morning, I switch Numi. Then I drink mushroom coffee. I gave up coffee for because it made my body very acidic. It was part of the reason my blood was an issue as well. So I gave that up. I drink mushroom coffee to work on my immune system. Then I usually do ozone water. I do a couple of drops of ozone. I do Baja salts.
1: Me too. Yeah, that's good stuff.
0: Yeah, but I buy the mineral one as well. So I do that. So I get my water. Actually, it's in my water right now. And I only drink out of course, stainless steel or glass, right? No, plastics. So I do that. And then I usually do a scan and then I'll patch myself for the day. And then before I go out, I'll do a spray, a tincture, and that's how I start my day.
1: So where are you at now with your ability to walk? You told me that you started to go upstairs, I'm pretty sure.
0: Yes, I'm actually walking. I'm using a walker because I've been using crutches, but I feel that my brain just didn't. I wanted to be more supported. When I'm using my crutches, it's very easy because I'm still learning my balance. So I got to download, you need a walker. So I got a really cute pink one. So I put a little bag on it. And anything short distances now, I just use my walker.
1: That's fantastic.
0: So yeah, and it's really been great because I feel really protected in it. I know it's all a brain thing. Like my brain, I want to be safe at all times. And whatever my body asks for, I allow it and I receive. And as I'm noticing, today I got on a bike and I cycled. I'm cycling. Like I was at the gym today, so I rolled in and then I walk around the gym with my walker because. So I would say my distance wise, like I went to the doctor yesterday and I used my walker. So if I don't have a long walk, I do
1: That
0: it.
1: is fantastic.
0: And
1: It is.
0: that's the neuroplasticity, right?
1: Oh, that's so exciting.
0: Yeah.
1: I'm just so excited for you. And again, you're a huge inspiration for everybody. So I
0: Did you see
1: hope
0: it went up
1: people
0: the stairs on Saturday? I
1: that
0: walked up the stairs by myself. I did. I grabbed, I went right up and right down. So yes, so it's
1: that's
0: absolutely, I did at your event. I was like, I'm
1: it's truly a
0: doing
1: miracle. It truly is. And I'm just so excited. So, and I hope people will bookmark this show to be able to go back and listen to the different things that has helped you,
0: the walk.
1: and seeing, and how it can help anybody, just maintain
0: Yeah.
1: great health. But if you're experiencing health challenges, there's so much good information in here. So one more time, tell people your website. We were just
0: So
1: about
0: it's
1: done, unfortunately.
0: alisalynch.net, and I am going to commit and set an intention that I will have all these things at your shows, not Fort Myers, but maybe the next one. It's time that I have my own booth.
1: All right. I think
0: What do
1: that would
0: you
1: be
0: think
1: great. And
0: about
1: then
0: that?
1: people can talk to you in person and ask
0: And
1: you
0: I can do
1: questions
0: a
1: and
0: scan. I can have the drops. This, Mark will have the CBD, and I could have the Numi.
1: I think that's fantastic. Thank you so much for your time and for your information and your inspiration. We are really grateful. And again, spiritfestusa.com to find out when and where you can meet Lisa in person. And I think we're about out of time. So thank you, everybody, for staying with us, and we'll see you next week. Thank you for spending this time with me here on the Sanctuary Network. 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

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That's 62972888. 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
1: Hi, this is Lee Kernighan here, and we're all heading for the mighty Tamworth Country Music Festival. It's on for 10 days, climaxing with the Country Music Awards of Australia. 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
2: Welcome to Benalla. In 1870, Supreme Court sessions commenced at Benalla, and a mechanics institute opened. The building is now a museum. The railway arrived in 1873, and a recreation reserve, now the Botanic Garden, was gazetted that same year. Ned Kelly reappeared at Benalla Courthouse in 1877, charged with being drunk and disorderly and riding a horse on the footpath. After a fracas on the way to the courthouse, additional charges emerged: assaulting a policeman in the course of his duty, resisting the police, and damaging a constable's uniform. He emphatically claimed the police had doped his liquor and was fined £2 and ordered to pay court costs and damages. The Commercial Hotel became the headquarters for the Kelly Hunt in 1878, and in 1880 Ned was held at Benalla Police Station en route to his hearing at Beechworth after the siege at Glen Rowan.
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0: We teach life skills to over 500,000 kids each year.
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6: Welcome to Gundagai. Pioneers settled in the Gundagai area probably as early as 1825. The Murrumbidgee River crossing became a major stopover place between Sydney and Melbourne, and the town site was gazetted in October 1838. Bullockies, their teams, tucker boxes and dogs played a vital role in the transportation of goods. They were renowned not only for their hard work under difficult conditions, but also for their colourful language and their poems, songs and yarns shared around the campfire at night. Controversy abounds whenever the original doggerel or poem about the dog is mentioned, and no definitive copy of these early verses survives. It may have been Charlie Bo-Yang York who wrote down the following version in the late 1850s. As I was coming down Conroy's Gap, I heard a maiden cry. There goes Bill the Bullocky, he's bound for Gundagai. A better poor old bugger never earned an honest crust. A better poor old bugger never drug a whip through dust. His team got bogged at Nine Mile Creek. Bill lashed and swore and cried. If Nobby don't get me out of this, I'll tattoo his flaming hide. But Nobby strained and broke the yoke and poked out the leader's eye. Then the dog shat in the tucker box 9 miles from Gundagai. Another early fragment runs, Good morning, mate, you are too late. The shearing is all over. Tie up your dog behind the log. Come in and have some Dover. For Nobby Jack has broke the yoke, poked out the leader's eye, and the dog shat in the tucker box 9 miles from Gundagai. Other verses went on listing the bullocky's many misfortunes, of which the dog's action was the last straw. Perhaps the last words on this poem should be those of Patrick F. Sullivan, former owner and editor of the Gundagai Independent. In his Buzz column of May 31, 2007, he wrote, The original is the anonymous doggerel which begins, Good morning, mate, you are too late. Mind you, the end result is the same. The poor old bullocky ends up with a strangely flavoured tucker. That's the glory of our dog. He was not one of your bootlicking faithful types. He had a mind of his own and a unique way of showing his displeasure with his master. It was certainly Jack Moses who cleaned up the originals and wrote his famous poem, 9 miles from Gundagai, probably in the 1880s, with the refrain, and the dog sat on the tucker box 9 miles from Gundagai. It was widely circulated on postcards, published by newsagent Ephraim O'Sullivan and sold at Gundagai Railway Station for many years. In 1922, Jack O'Hagan published the foxtrot Along the Road to Gundagai, a hugely popular song whistled by Australian diggers abroad. Both poem and song have become much-loved additions to Australia's folklore and deserve much of the credit for popularising the image of a dog sitting on a tucker box.
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1: We wrote I'll Call You Later with two of my best friends, Sam Sumser and Michael Lawton. And yeah, I was sitting at Loser's Bar in Nashville, and as a songwriter, you're always listening to people talk, and this really southern fella was finishing his beer and telling his buddy goodbye, and he just set his beer down, and I'll never forget, he just goes, "All right, buddy, I'll call you later." And it just, I heard I'll Call You Later, and I wrote it down on my phone, and 2 days later, I brought it to the room that day. I said, "I have this idea," and they were, you know, kind enough to go with me on it. We wrote "I'll Call You Later" in about 2 hours.
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2: 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And today that's the very same pub that brings you great hospitality along with that glorious Carlton Draft. 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
3: Welcome to Holbrook. Submarine Otway was the second of six submarines built for the Royal Australian Navy at Scott's Shipbuilding and Engineering Company, Greenock, Scotland. The Otway was laid down in Scotland on the 29th of June 1966 and launched on the 29th of November 1966. It was commissioned on the 22nd of April 1968. These O-class Oberon boats were considered among the very best of the conventional submarines in the world, being very quiet and stealthy when diving and almost undetectable when on patrol. During the years following the change of name from Germantown to Holbrook, Norman Holbrook made a number of visits to the town before his untimely death in 1976. In 1982, his widow, Gunjilla Holbrook, donated his medals to the town. The unlikely link between the inland farming town and the Royal Australian Navy submarine squadron developed between 1986 and 1992, when submariners were given freedom of entry to the Shire. Today, Holbrook's vision of erecting a fitting memorial to Australian submariners has become a reality. Following the Navy's gift of the decommissioned Otway's fin in 1995, a submarine working party was formed to investigate ways of obtaining a real submarine and overseeing its erection. Finance was the biggest stumbling block. Several thousand dollars were raised by public-spirited people and organisations who believed in the project. Then, out of the blue, came the amazing gift of $100,000 from Gunjilla Holbrook, widow of the late Commander Norman D. Holbrook. Mrs. Holbrook's generosity has enabled the project to forge ahead. In 1995, when the decommissioned Otway was being disposed of, an unsuccessful tender by Holbrook led to discussions and eventually the purchase of the outer skin to the waterline from a Sydney scrapyard. To resolve the problem of moving the submarine inland, the structure was cut into sections and transported by semi-trailers down the Hume Highway. It was reconstructed at Holbrook with the assistance of a team of unemployed trainees during the new Work Opportunities Program, coordinated by Billabong Skillshare and Holbrook Shire Council. The spectacular traffic-stopping inland submarine is a fitting memorial to those brave men who serve and have served in submarines in both war and peace. An official dedication of the submarine memorial was staged during the Queen's birthday weekend on the 7th of June 1997 with Mrs. Gunjilla Holbrook the official guest. This followed with development of a submarine museum housing photographs, submarine components and mock areas of the submarine interior such as the engine room, galley and living quarters. This is now open and worth a visit.